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1: Stella Lefty celebrating the biggest song in country music this week with Boston. You know, Stella, part of the I Heart Country on the Verge family. Stella is an artist we talked to, last week? And I think it was, yeah. If you missed that interview, it's up on Instagram now. You can search at iHeartCHP. 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Right now, we're diving in. 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

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Here's Hardy, Eric Church, Morgan Wallen, Tim McGraw, all in a big old song called MacArthur.

0: 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Just let us know what you're doing, what you got going on. Here's Donna.
1: On my way home from work. Love y'all.
0: That's awesome. Love you back, girl. 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Here's Bailey Zimmerman now.

0: That's a beautiful song. I love Ella Langley, man. Ella Fella Till I Die over here. Hey, it's Wayne D. That's called Loving Life Again. We're hanging out with Luke Bryant. Man, number one songs. You've been doing this a while. They still, obviously, when you start out, very important. What do they mean to you now, though?
1: Well, I think number one's even more important than the actual number one, which it's amazing to have them, is what the song is doing for the people. Like, is it one where I kick into this mayhem happen? And are people like losing it? So as long as I can put music out that when I start playing it, people are like, hell yeah, you know, like this is the one I came here to see. And you know, I mean, listen, I mean, you want to feel like you're still relevant and have a voice in this thing. You don't want to feel old and washed up. I promise you, you want to feel like, I mean, the reason why I love touring is there's a lot of people still, you know, we're still selling out shows and people are coming and buying merch and people are singing and having fun. As long as that's going on, that's hard to walk away from. I mean, if I walk out one day and there's 4,000 people in a 15,000 seat room or arena, I mean, that's going to be a icky, weird little day for old Luke. But so, you know, the main thing is just try to, I love finding the song. I love finding songs from Nashville. I love writing a few and staying sharp. And in this album, I feel like I did all that. And I'm just excited for people to take the songs. I'm ready for people to hear the whole songs and not little snippets of songs, so they can develop a whole social media thing. Where, you know, it's like, good Lord, it's like, you know, we're just putting them out there, you know. Anyway, it's just been funny learning. You know, it's funny because I learned the way we put albums out on my first album ain't even nowhere remotely similar to how we do it now. So it's just so wild seeing the different ways you go about it.
0: Yeah, for sure. Luke Bryant hanging out. 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

0: artists that actually sing. 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

What's up? It's Wayne D and Luke Bryan, our special guest tonight. Luke is hanging as we try and bring you one of the biggest names in Nashville every Saturday night. Luke celebrating a new album, some new music. More with him just after 11 o'clock.

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0: Morgan Wallen's latest. That's called Been By Now. Morgan is on the soundtrack for an upcoming video game. It is called Grand Theft Auto 6. He's not only on the soundtrack, but if you drive around in like one of the cars, it'll be one of the songs you hear on the radio station. It's pretty cool, right? A shout out to our buddy Luke Bryan. He was our special guest tonight. Next Saturday night. Every Saturday night, we're right here. Next Saturday, another big guest. Kenny Chesney going to be in studio with us. That's next Saturday night, right here.
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92.3 WCOL, Columbus's number one for new country. Early Sunday, welcome to it. How about we get the day going with some good news? I just happen to have some I'll share with you in two songs.

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The After Midnight Instagram looks much different than it did just a few weeks ago, but it's more than just the look. 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
1: Okay, we have Ann Hudson bringing us stories about our favorite stars out there in Music City. What you got? We call this Nashville News.
2: I know. I always love some Shania Twain news. I feel like we haven't gotten much lately, but she is revisiting her past and adding a little something new for her fans at the same time. So we'll talk about that coming up in your Nashville News next.

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1: What happens after midnight? 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

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Okay, what is it in your life that concerns you? We'll talk about this in two songs. 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
1: Hey, Granger, this is Jason Locklear calling from Charlotte, North Carolina, headed to February. I just wanted to call and let you know I'm a truck driver.
0: I appreciate you, Jason. Thank you for calling, brother. Keep that greasy side down.

92.3 WCOL, Columbus's number one for new country. Police up in Canada chased down a drunk guy, but when they came back, their squad car was gone. Yeah, and someone stole their ride. Earl Dibbles Jr. is going to share this dumb criminal story with us next.

0: Dibbles and Dumb Criminals on After Midnight.
1: Up in some place called Saskatoon, sounds like a breakfast cereal, police chase down a drunk guy toting open liquor across the road. They catch him, yay for the law, but then, whoopsie daisy, someone stole their dang squad car while they was out playing tag. They found it 15 minutes later sitting in an alley like it needed a nap. Car didn't go too far, thank goodness, but still. Ain't exactly a great look when a bad guy runs off, and so does your ride. Dumb.
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92.3 WCOL, Columbus's number one for new country. Do you remember who won the Battle of the Sexes tennis match, or even who played in it? Let's talk about that, plus some other things that went down on this day in history coming up in two songs.

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1: 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Hang with us till sunrise here on After Midnight with Granger Smith.

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Hey, thank you for starting your Sunday here with me on After Midnight. What woke you up so early this morning? 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
1: Hey, it's Robbie. What is got me up at this hour is driving this big old truck. I'm driving a semi into the Atlanta area, and let me tell you what, trying to beat this traffic. 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I hope y'all have a great day.
0: Robbie, I appreciate you so much. 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
1: 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At After Midnight Granger Smith. 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

92.3 WCOL, Columbus's number one for new country. It may still be Saturday night where you are. I thank you for being here. 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
1: We're more than just a country radio show. We're a late night family. And Granger Smith is the voice that keeps the night going strong. Thanks for riding with us here on After Midnight with Granger Smith.

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1: Well, let me tell y'all, if you're drunk enough to forget what you did, you probably shouldn't have done it in the first place. This dentist over in Japan must have thought he was Bruce Lee or something, because he walked right up to the cop car and gave it a good old kick. Of course, the cops hauled him off. When he sobered up, he was like, "Wait, I did that?" Shoot, he may not remember, but the four dents in the police car sure ain't gonna forget anytime soon. And folks, hey, I think we found the one dentist who recommends bad decisions. Dumb.
0: Thanks so much for hanging out here on After Midnight with Granger Smith. It's our official game day party. 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
1: Sunday early risers, welcome to After Midnight with me, Granger Smith, your host. I've got some good news I want to read for y'all, besides the fact that it's Sunday. Plus some Nashville news with Ann Hudson, stories about your favorite stars out there in Nashville. Hang tight for all of this coming up. We are After Midnight.

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0: Okay, here's our good news story. The headline says this: stranger gives New York City mom $3,000 after seeing her story on the news. Nina Chambers and her three kids lost nearly everything in an apartment fire. Scott Evans saw her story on the news and decided to help. He gave her $3,000 for food and school costs, asking for nothing in return. She's now found a new apartment and graduated with a degree in human services. That's a good news story.
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1: Hey, just calling in from Putnam, Connecticut. Thanks for doing an awesome show, and keep playing awesome things. Thank you, boss. Bye.
0: Bro, I appreciate that encouragement very much. Thank you.

0: news from Nashville's Music Row. It's Ann Hudson.
1: So this is cool. Shania Twain is narrating the new audiobook edition of her 2011 memoir, From This Moment On. She says revisiting her story 15 years later gave her a chance to reflect on everything that she's experienced since she wrote the book. The audiobook comes out on October 6th. Then, this is cool because 3 days later, she's going to release an extended edition of her latest album, Little Miss Twain, and that'll feature 5 new songs. I always love that. And look, Grinch, you went on a book tour yourself.
2: Yeah. Yeah. I've done this a couple times. Do release the book and do the audiobook myself.
1: Which I love. Is that hard?
2: It is tedious.
1: Yeah.
2: But it's worth it. I will usually do, since I have a home studio, I could do like a chapter or 2 chapters a day.
1: Yes.
2: As opposed to doing a lot at once. And so it's tedious, but it's kind of nice. Yeah.
1: Well, brand new book. So and I need to read it next time. That's my homework assignment. I'm reading the book.
2: Okay. I'll hold you to it.
1: Yay.
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0: Thank you so much for sharing your day of rest, at least a little part of it, this Sunday here with me on After Midnight, y'all. Before you take off and get this day started, let me remind you, God is great and He's worthy of our praise. I'm Granger Smith, coming to y'all from home this morning in Central Texas. 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

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Do you remember who won the Battle of the Sexes tennis match, or even who played in it? Let's talk about that, plus some other things that went down on this day in history coming up in two songs.

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You're waking up with Justin Love on 92.3 WCOL at 923 WCOL at Justin LUVV on your socials. 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

0: Good morning, you're rocking with Justin Love on 92.3 WCOL. Who's this?
1: This is Damien. Can I shout out my work?
0: Yeah, come on, man. Let's do it.
1: My job. Let me shout out two men in the truck on West Virginia Road.

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1: Hello.
2: Hi, my name's Justin. What's your name?
1: Hi, my name is Brianna.
2: Hi, Brianna.
1: How are you doing?
2: I'm fabulous. How are you today?
1: Good.
0: Brianna, thank you for calling me. Hey, before you go, can you say my catchphrase for me?
1: Ooh, I'm

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1: This is Kelsey Ballerini.
2: I'm Blake Shelton.
3: What's up, y'all? 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

0: Good morning, Rock with Justin Love on 92.3 WCOL. Who's this?
1: Calvin. Calvin Klein.
0: Nice. Well played, man. Nice, nice. Hey, Calvin Klein, let me know if you want to sell your socks, homie. We'll split the profits right down the middle, 80-20.
1: Hey, you're funny.

0: Lisa and I were just having this debate. 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What do you call her?
1: What do you say?
2: It is aunt, because it's like the word because.
1: Mm-mm.
2: You know what I mean?
1: Yeah, I mean, I hear you, but I'm not listening. You know what I mean? So
0: it's WCOL. I said.

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0: 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You're rocking with Justin Love and 92.3 WCOL. Hey, Kimmy, do you brush your teeth in the shower?
1: I do not.
2: Have you ever tried it?
1: No.
2: I'm telling you, if you're in a rush, where all girls are like, ew, that's gross, and dudes are like, yeah, man, that's a good idea, you know, but I'm telling you, and spit all goes the same place. It goes right down the drain.
1: Oh, gosh.

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17: 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Here's Manny Munoz.
18: I am Manny Munoz. Thank you for tuning in to iHeartRadio's Communities. It is our weekly public affairs show where we try to bring you conversations that'll help you better understand important issues or maybe just some interesting topics. Either way, I do hope you'll stick around for the next half hour. And if you have any comments, questions, or suggestions, please feel free to reach out on Instagram. My handle is at IODManny. That's at IODManny. Now, let's get on with the show. For decades, we've talked about women trying to break through the glass ceiling, but are they being held back by a bigger problem? A decade ago, Catherine Jacob and Sue Unerman wrote the book, The Glass Wall. All those pesky rules and expectations that can separate men and women from reaching that corner office. Catherine and Sue join me now. Thank you both for joining me. I appreciate it.
19: Oh, thank you for having us.
18: Let me start off, and whichever one of you take it, let's hear from both of you. The book's title, The Glass Wall, Success Strategies for Women at Work and Businesses That Mean Business. What exactly does that mean? We'll start with Sue.
19: So the glass wall, as you said, is the culture at work where women have different expectations going in to the situation that they actually find themselves in. So I'll give you one example. Women, and I don't know if this will resonate with your listeners out there, but women think if they go to work and do a good job, they'll get promoted. Mm. It's not that simple. And men seem to get into the workplace understanding that there's a whole set of other things that you need to do. Go for drinks with the right person, or, you know, have casual chats in the gents' toilets even. That are the things that will actually get you promoted as well. The good work is just a part of that. And what that can mean is that, first of all, that women get overlooked for a promotion. And secondly, that businesses promote the people, mainly men, that are good at getting promoted instead of promoting the right person for the job. So that means that if you take this into account, if you break down that glass wall, that's good for a woman for her career, but it's also good for businesses too.
18: So it's not only, Catherine, getting a job because you merited, you have to play the game of politics in the workplace.
20: Exactly. So what you have to do is to be very good at talking up things that you are good at, things that you've achieved, and to be able to articulate that on a frequent basis so that if there are conversations going on in the gentleman's, you know, restrooms, that what people say is, oh, yeah, you thanks so much for bringing that to my attention. But Jenny has just done a really brilliant job here. No one can read your mind. No one will know what you've done unless you tell people. It's not like when you're at school, you know, and you hand your, you know, homework in on time and you get a mark. You need to be there raising your hand saying, I'm ready for that promotion.
18: Right.
20: Here I am. Notice me.
18: Women have to fight for the promotions a lot more than men do, no?
20: I'm not sure it's about fighting. I think it's about overcoming sometimes women's natural difficulty with showing off and talking about their capabilities. I think it's seen as being not feminine, not appropriate. It's not very chest beating. You know, I am an achiever.
18: Yeah.
20: And we need to talk about our achievements more.
18: It seems, Sue, that men in the workplace that go out and get what they want, they're seen as go-getters. Women aren't necessarily used with that kind of terminology.
19: Yeah, no, women can be regarded as being grabby and customers are not feminine enough.
18: Yeah.
19: That can backfire against you as well. I actually spoke to one very senior woman who has just exited a very large multinational company, which I shan't mention the name of. And she said that there were a lot of women getting redundancies. And when she asked about it, the boss said, well, you know, they're kind of victims of their own success. They've been so successful that we don't need them anymore. They've set up systems, they've set up structures. And that did seem to her to be happening to the women rather than to the men, who were perhaps better at play. There is a game. There is a game going on. You don't have to behave like a man to win at that game, but if you don't know what's going on, you definitely won't win.
18: Do you think this is pretty much the same across the Western world for women in business?
20: Yes, I think it is.
18: That was a universal answer, both of you, very quickly. Couple more minutes here on iHeartRadio Communities discussing the glass wall, success strategies for women at work and businesses that mean business, with Catherine Jacob and Sue Unerman. 44% of women now in corporate America, let's say, are in seats of import in corporations, yet they only represent, I think it's a little bit less actually, than 10% of CEOs. What does that tell you about how far women have come and how much further they still need to go?
20: Well, the last time I looked, women were 50% of the population in most countries. So that's a bit strange. Are we just saying that the other 40% just aren't, you know, good enough?
18: Right.
20: I mean, Sue and I have got this amazing statistic, which is in the UK, you are more likely to become a chief executive if your name is David than if you're a woman, you know, which is crazy.
18: Yeah.
20: So there is, we have a long way to go. And for businesses, what it means is they're neglecting a huge advantage, a huge level of talent by not making women CEOs. And the other issue that you sometimes get is that women accept those glass cliff jobs. So it's a bit like, you know, Manny, we're at the end of this, you know, we've got one more roll of the dice. You know, we need to bring in a new CEO. And most men would go, well, this is a roll of the dice thing. I'm not going to do it because it will stain my career. Women, there's some women who think, oh, yeah, they really want me. And then it's a disaster. And actually, some of the things that have led to those problems predate them for ages.
18: Sure.
19: The other thing that hasn't changed is that there is different attitudes to a CEO if they have children, if they are a man or a woman. So Catherine is a CEO. She has two children. Her husband is a CEO. He has two children. Guess how many times he gets asked about that fact versus Catherine.
18: Well, let me ask you that, because I often say my wife not only is a businesswoman, but she is the CEO, COO, you know, everything of our house, runs the children, runs me. And I'm wondering whether because of that, we hold women to a different standard. We expect more from women than we do from men, just because, quite frankly, women can do, I think, a lot more than men can.
19: I once, many years ago, when the subject of artificial intelligence and AI and things happening automatically rather than you having to put the work in, I actually wrote a piece about it once, saying, you know, as a woman in business, it would be nice if AI took some of the responsibility away, because I think as a man in business, you know, somehow magically during the school vacations, someone's sorted out some childcare for the children, which as a mother, you're doing that job as well. And I think everybody's got bigger expectations of women in those roles, including women themselves, of course.
18: Catherine, the mom?
20: Yeah, I completely agree. I think there is, you know, the automation of kind of certain dull things that you do. Actually, women have been doing that for a really long period of time. If only we could train AI to kind of do our laundry, that would just be genius. that would help so many more women.
19: It would be so much better than the current situation. You know? Yeah.
20: So yeah, I think there's a different expectation for women. I think people don't, if a man says, I'm not going to make that sports match, because yeah, I've got a really important meeting. Everyone goes, yeah, that's because he's a real high flyer.
18: Yeah.
20: He's really into his job. if a woman turns around and says, I'm not going to make that sports, so everyone just says, well, what a dreadful mother you are.
3: How could you not be there for your child?
20: Yeah, you can't be there. Yeah.
3: Yeah, I'm serious about it. I mean, I would be under a table in the fetal position with a bottle of vodka if I tried to do half of the things that my wife does on a regular basis and makes it look easy. Couple more minutes here. Talking about the glass wall, success strategies for women at work and business that mean business with the authors, Catherine Jacob and Sue Unerman. You wrote this book 10 years ago. The 10th anniversary edition is just out. And I'm wondering what has changed for women in the workplace from the time you originally wrote this and researched it to today.
20: Not enough.
19: I actually think some things have got worse. I think in a way, the late 2010s were a bit of a peak of people trying to make things better. I think there's been a rollback of that. I think attitudes in some cases have hardened. So, you know, banter, which, you know, those kind of like slightly inappropriate jokes that women don't get and men, you know, bond over. Uh-huh. I think that's heightened from our kind of conversations. And I think if you set boundaries as a woman, people now say, oh, I don't think she's leaning in. Mm-hmm. I don't think she's leaning in. No, she's trying to get enough sleep. She's not leaning in. I think now is a very tough time. And we brought out some new strategies in the book, one of which was to do with remote working, because obviously that wasn't really a thing, right, 10 years ago. And now, because of the situation over the pandemic, people are now often remotely working. And Catherine, you actually had a great conversation with somebody who is remote working, but finding it actually pretty impossible to make her presence felt among businesses.
20: Yeah, because if you're on one of those, you know, Teams calls or what have you, and there's nine people,
3: right,
20: and you're not the loudest person in the room, you're not the person putting your hand up. You know, that whole thing where you can put your hand up to say something, it's quite easy for people just to ignore you. And then you're just muttering in the background trying to get heard. Yeah. So the whole thing of women being made now, you know, to that structured thing about you don't just turn up for a day at work and see what happens. What you do is you have to do outputs pre, you know, all of those meetings so that people know that you're working. You're not just sitting there, you know, doing nothing. It's harder.
3: You, the glass wall you talk about, it's those little things, those pesky rules, the office expectations that are normal to men and maybe women that can't get past that wall. And it strikes me so much, it may be stereotypical, so much of business sometimes is accomplished on the golf course. I don't remember, even like in a movie, ever seeing a woman joining the guys in their foursome on the golf course to talk business. How, in that example, how does a woman get past that and get through the politics of the workplace? Because that's part of it.
19: There's a number of ways around it. I mean, I actually have a friend who's recently got made redundant, and she sent her two daughters off to golf lessons as a result, because she felt left out by that. But the truth is that there's a lot of men in the office that will be your allies, that will help you out. But you need to go and have those conversations with them in a kind of active way. So you need to find the manny in the organisation who will see past the conversations that are going on at the golf course,
3: right,
19: and champion you. And I think both of us have had that in our careers, whereby, you know, we were never doing the kind of sports afternoons, but we had relationships with business people that we worked with so that they would actually call us out and see how useful we were. So I think that's one way of dealing with it.
20: Yeah, and I think the other way of dealing with it is to my point about our point about being very visible, because, yeah, there's conversations that go on the golf course, but if that's just between four people and none of it involves outside discussions or doesn't have a client input, you can be in danger of just talking to yourself and becoming this self-fulfilling circle where you just think what you've decided is the right thing. Actually, you need different perspectives, female perspectives, different perspectives. And, you know, not being able to play, you know, I didn't get where I am today by being able to play golf, but it is just the ability to create alliances and and bring people into your circle and open those conversations up with people.
3: Is there a difference between companies that have embraced and allowed women to thrive in their corporate environment, whatever you want to call it, and those that still feel like they're years behind?
20: The ones that have got more women make more money.
3: Yeah. They do. Is that true?
20: It's statistically proven.
19: Statistically, it's true. But also, so we gave a lot of talks about the glass wall, and you could just tell the organisations where women got their voices heard versus the ones that weren't. And there was one particular organisation where we went into where all of the women were just sitting quietly, not answering, asking any questions. And it wasn't until the most senior men left the room that they all came up to us. And I think we're living in an era at the moment where people are putting up with quite a lot of things at work because they're kind of rightly worried about redundancy and everyone's worried about AI and AI taking jobs. There's a lot of fear of that. You're not going to get great decisions if everybody is just doing as they're told.
3: It strikes me that we are all Gen X. I like to say we may not be the greatest generation, but we are the best. How much of this do you think is generational? I talk on my program a lot about whiny millennial parents. And, for example, kids that were brought up in the everyone gets a participation trophy generation. Yeah. Those kids that were raised in that generation are now bringing up their own kids. How much of a role do you think that plays in it? Because the women that were raised by the moms and the grandmothers that were part of the equal rights movement, they're Gen X. They're the ones that fought for their role in the business these days. Not necessarily the generation that is growing up now coming into their own. They didn't have to fight for things the way the moms and grandmothers did.
19: Some of the conversations I had, so we went out to talk to some Gen Zers, so because they weren't in the workplace 10 years ago, and now they are, and they were repeating back to us just astonishment at how the world worked. That, you know, they've gone through their school, they've gone through their college, they've got great kind of qualifications, they've had people helping them all the way through that, and then they land in the workplace and they are adrift. And that's not good.
3: I'm sorry to keep you so long, but I will say this before I ask the final question. As a lowly American, just hearing your accents give you immediate authority in talking about these things. I love it. So let me close out with this for both of you, Catherine and Sue. When you release the 20th anniversary edition of the book, how will it be different than the original? And how will it be different than this 10th anniversary edition? Catherine, you start off.
20: Okay, well, obviously, you know, your 230 radio stations, it will have gone out on that and people will be going, yeah, we need to buy the book and change things. So that's what's going to have happened. You know, such is your power. I think that we're going through a period of time with AI, which is one of the biggest seismic changes. And I think that offers us an opportunity as businesses to go, what do we want from our people? How do we get the best out of our people? And what are we going to do about developing talent? So the combination of that change and taking some of the techniques in the book, if you're a woman or a business, will lead you to a much better version of where we are now, hopefully.
3: Hopefully.
19: It's a really good question. It's actually the first time we've been asked that question. It's a great question. And I'd like to be optimistic. I'd like to say that the issue of the glass wall won't be such a big one in another 10 years' time, that more businesses will actually latch on to what they need to do to make sure that they're promoting people because they're brilliant, not because they fit a certain mold. So I hope that if the glass wall is out in another 10 years, we're actually retiring some of the techniques, and maybe there'll only be two or three in the book instead of 43.
3: And if you're a business owner and you want to make more money, as Catherine said, hire more women for your management positions. The book is titled The Glass Wall, Success Strategies for Women at Work and Businesses That Mean Business by Catherine Jacob and Sue Unerman. An absolute pleasure to speak to both of you. Best of luck with the book. I look forward to chatting with you again soon.
19: I hope so.
20: Thank you so much.
19: Bye.
3: You're listening to iHeartRadio Communities, our weekly public affairs show. I am Manny Munoz. If you have any thoughts, comments, or questions, please feel free to reach out to me on Instagram. My handle is at IODManny. That's at IODManny. Becoming an American citizen can take years, and even after someone earns their green card, that final step towards citizenship can feel lonely and intimidating. Well, now Welcome.us is trying to make that last mile a little less lonely or intimidating. Let's talk about it as we bring in Nazanin Ash. She's CEO of Welcome.us. Andy Sullivan is Executive Director of No One Left Behind. Thank you both for joining us. I appreciate the time.
1: We're so glad to be here with you, Manny. Thank you.
3: Nazanin, let me start off with you. I was reading some statistics. Only 1 in 10 eligible immigrants ever bother applying for citizenship each year. And I guess there's a variety of reasons for that, right?
1: Yes, that's right. And I think we should make a distinction between the number who apply, like you said, only 1 in 10, and the desire of those aspiring Americans to get their citizenship.
3: Sure.
1: So it's upwards of 90% who want to get their American citizenship. But the process is very hard and very rigorous, even for folks who have earned it, right? So there are folks who have met the legal residency requirements and they're eligible to apply, but the process requires mountains of paperwork. It requires hefty fees. And for many, the last step is the most intimidating because you do a live interview in person with a U.S. immigration officer, and you have to answer questions about U.S. history and civics in a language that is not your own. So it can be very intimidating, and it's probably the most consequential interview of your life.
3: Yeah, and if some of you out there want to see if you could pass the test, don't think it's so easy. You could go to welcome.us and try to pass the test for yourself. Andy, I wanted to ask you, you're a military veteran, I believe 9-year Army veteran, as executive director of No One Left Behind. What was your interest in becoming part of this program with welcome.us?
21: Hey, thanks so much, Manny. For me, it is just a natural continuation of the No One Left Behind mission. No One Left Behind, we work to serve our Afghan and Iraqi allies. We help evacuate them to safety. And if they have a valid pathway under the Special Immigrant Visa Program, we help bring them to the United States. But that is not where the mission ends. For them, it's making sure that they feel welcome, they have economic opportunity. And, you know, the highest bar is once we have them naturalized and they become full American citizens. So for us, supporting our friends at Welcome.us with a citizen guide is just a natural continuation of that mission. For me personally, I look at, you know, how incredible the interpreters that I served with in both Iraq and Afghanistan were. They all aspired to become Americans. And so this is my opportunity to really pay it back to them, and I can help them get their citizenship.
3: Yeah, do what you can to help those who helped us while we were there. Nazanin, exactly what is this citizen guide program, and who are you trying to help specifically?
1: Mm-hmm. It's an invitation to Americans, and you don't have to be an expert. We will help prepare and train you, but it's an invitation to Americans to

0: virtual sessions. So, you know, you can schedule them really at your leisure with the aspiring American. And like you said, some of it's study buddy. Some of it's going over flashcards where you can go over, you know, questions from the citizenship test. Some of it may actually be kind of role playing where you'll be the U.S. immigration official and you can, you know, help them practice what their in-person interview is going to look like. Some of it may just be practicing, you know, English language skills. The big thing, though, is you are a friend that's there, that's a source of encouragement that can keep them motivated as they aspire to citizenship.
1: Nazanin, why do so many green card holders stall out and never finish that process of becoming citizens?
2: Well, Manny, as you noted before, it is a very difficult exam. Two-thirds of native-born Americans can't pass the exam. So it can feel extraordinarily intimidating to, you know, take on a test that, you know, Native Americans, Native-born Americans struggle to pass. And it's one of the things that I think is such a gift to our volunteers as well. We find that our volunteers are deeply inspired to relearn our history, to reacquaint themselves with our freedom, to learn the story and the journeys of these aspiring Americans and why they're so committed to achieving American citizenship, a status that most of us inherited and maybe take for granted. So to me, it's really about practicing citizenship. It's about practicing your patriotism. This is how you show how you're making a contribution to our founders' ideal of a country that is out of many one. You're making it possible for the next generation. And it's an incredible, impactful thing to do.
1: I imagine it is. Andy, I'm fascinated by the veteran part of this. You talked about the Afghan translators, the linguists that you worked with to make sure that they became citizens after you worked with them over there. Talk to me about what helping someone become an American citizen, what about that process that resonates with those of us that have served in the military?
0: Yeah, absolutely. I mean, these are our brothers and sisters in arms. And I'll actually draw in kind of another thread. I talked about the Iraqis and Afghans that served with us. What I think a lot of people don't realize is how many non-citizens serve in the U.S. military. So there are over 100,000 veterans and active duty service members that are green card holders that are eligible for citizenship but haven't actually taken the naturalization steps yet. This is a great way for listeners to give back to veterans who have already, you know, willing to sacrifice everything on behalf of America, even though they aren't U.S. citizens yet.
1: Nazanin, let me close it out with you. Somebody listening right now might be thinking, I'd like to volunteer, or I'm a green card holder and I could use this help. Help convince them, sell them on the program, either to come in and be a volunteer or to use the program to help them become a citizen.
2: Well, what I can offer is that in serving as a Citizen Guide volunteer, you're doing no less than changing someone's life generationally. People who achieve their American citizenship have better educational opportunities. They earn at least 10% more over their lifetime. And you're providing, most importantly, a sense of belonging and inclusion. You're letting new Americans know that they're welcome here. And there's no better way to show that than to dedicate your own time, your own heart to helping them be successful with their American dream. And if you want to learn more about how you can join, you can go to our website, welcome.us/citizenship. You'll learn everything you need to know about how to get started, and you'll see stories of Americans just like everyone listening who have already gone through the process and have been incredibly transformed by it themselves.
1: And in my experience, those people that have a chance to go through the citizenship process and become American citizens quite often are even more proud to be citizens than those of us that were born here. So it's a wonderful thing to do.
2: That's right. They put up a mirror to ourselves, you know? So
1: yeah.
2: It's deeply inspiring to see them strive for this citizenship that too often we take for granted.
1: Well, if you are interested in finding out about being a volunteer or going through the process and using the program to help you become a citizen, welcome.us is the website, welcome.us. Nazanin Ash is CEO of welcome.us. Andy Sullivan, Executive Director of No One Left.

0: left behind. Thanks both of you for your time and the information. And Andy, thank you as well for your service to our country. Be well. Best of luck, both of you.
1: Thanks, Manny.
2: Thank you so much.
0: I am Manny Munoz. I appreciate you listening to iHeartRadio's Communities this week. As always, if you have any questions, comments, or suggestions, reach out to me on Instagram. My handle is at IODManny. That's at IODManny. And that'll do it for another edition of iHeartRadio's Communities. I'm Manny Munoz. Until next time.
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0: 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What's going on? My name is Justin Love. What's happening?
1: AJ Love. This is Buddha.
0: Oh, what's going on, Buddha?
1: Trying to represent.
0: It'd be better if you could represent without cussing on my radio.
1: Oh, I'm sorry.
2: We got winners. We got losers. Chain smokers and boozers. And we got yuppies. We got bikers. We've got

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1: Hi.
2: Hi.
1: She said shout out to her mom, Melanie, for being the best mom ever.
0: I don't think that's what she said.
1: Okay.

I can't change the direction of the wind, but I can adjust my sails to always reach my destination. My love note to you this morning from Jimmy D. I go by the name of Justin Love. Princeton Daddy loves you. Please share your husband love since the new day. Mom, I miss you. It's WCOL. It's three.

everybody, welcome. And before we get started, I'm going to remind you this weekend is the iHeartRadio Music Festival with performances from Lainey Wilson, Kenny Chesney, Stella Lefty. It's going to be awesome. You can watch live on Hulu and Disney Plus all weekend long. And speaking of Kenny Chesney, he'll be our guest next week on this countdown. But today, our guest is Max McNown. Here's a clip of Max McNown's newest song. No!

0: The number two song was Luke Combs, Be By You.
1: Nothing beats that view, I guess what it comes down to. Cause I just wanna be by you.
0: And last week, the number one song in the country went to Taylor Swift, I Knew It, I Knew You.
2: I remember

0: see if Taylor can keep the number one song again, but let's get started now at number 30. We've got Graylin James with Water at a Wedding, your number 30 song on the Country Top 30.
1: Well, I didn't want to show up, but our families go way back. So when you said your vows, that's exactly where I sat. Thank God for open bars, 'cause watching all

0: Raylan James, Water at a Wedding at number 30 here on the countdown.
1: All right, let's do a country top 30 throwback. This is from 13 years ago. Here's Darius Rucker, Wagon Wheel. And

Hudson Westbrook painted you pretty at number 29 here on the Country Top 30. Okay, we have Max McNown hanging out with us. I love this guy. Play me some of his song, Better Me For You.

0: All right, good to see you. Now, we've not met.
1: No, we haven't, but I know you very well.
0: Interesting.
2: Well, thanks, I think.
1: Yeah. It's a good thing.
2: I really like your music. Like, your style, your sound is my kind of style and
1: Thank you.
2: Like, I like your vibe a lot.
1: I appreciate that.
2: So, Ava, what are you drinking there?
1: I don't know.
2: It's some weird orange drink in an unmarked bottle.
3: Yeah, it's not labeled.
1: Yeah, no, I found a packet of some sort of salt, and I'm just hoping that it's electrolytes, but if it's not, then this will be a really fun time.
2: So someone just didn't hand that to you on the street?
1: No. Luckily, it was in the green room. So
2: did you have a rough night last night?
1: Not necessarily. We just moved into a new house, so I've just been unboxing like crazy, and I just got home from the bus. I'm kind of in a different universe right now, but I can talk.
2: Have a little drink there. have a little electrolyte there. He had the bottle open right when we hit go. I knew. Wanted to. Yeah, let's watch him. Let's watch him drink.
4: Right, yeah. Here we go.
2: Here we go. Let's watch Max McNabb.
1: I'm going to try to swallow quietly.
3: Yeah. One more.
2: There it is. Everybody watching.
3: It's a good one.
2: Wow.
1: Oh, that is good. That's good. I don't know what it is, but it's tasty.
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2: Max McNown talks about working at Starbucks and performing in public.
4: We've also got a request for Morgan Wallen. And the countdown continues with Cody Johnson, Russell Dickerson, and more of the biggest songs in country music.
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2: Monday on NBC, the new season of The Voice begins with an epic 3-night premiere. Fan favorites Adam Levine and Kelly Clarkson take on two powerhouses, country superstar Riley Green and the legendary Queen Latifah. 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
2: Cody Johnson's annual Kojo Charity Gala is coming up soon, and it's all benefiting various military organizations throughout the country. Love to see it. Here's Cody at number 28 with his song Horseback on the Country Top 30.
24: He's a ranch hand in a pinch, man. Hotter than the red on the cattle brand. Cause she's a gold digger with a quick trigger. A cast iron skillet.

0: horseback.
1: Cody Johnson, horseback at number 28 here on the countdown.
2: We got a request now. This is from Vanessa listening in Oklahoma. She wants to hear Morgan Wallen, Love Somebody. So here you go, Vanessa.

Blake Shelton at number 27 with his song, Let Him In Anyway. Now, let's play the game, What Year Was It? All these things happened the same year. What year was it? It was the year of the Fyre Fest that didn't actually happen. Jordan Peele had the movie Get Out, and the first Nintendo Switch was released. So Fyre Fest, Get Out the movie, and Nintendo Switch, what year was it? Think about that. The year was 2017. Also from that year, Sam Hunt, Body Like a Back Road on the Country Top 30.

0: Max McNown, Better Me For You. He's our guest in studio. Max, what part of Oregon did you grow up in?
1: I lived in Westland for pretty much my entire childhood, other than a brief stint in middle school down to Bend, where I fell in love with it. And then after high school, briefly to Southern California, and back to Bend for about a year, and then now Nashville.
0: Anytime that we've been in Oregon, if I think about music, I think about, there's a lot of busking.
1: Yeah.
0: Did you busk at all?
1: Yeah, I busked in Bend. But that was after, I started busking in Southern California on the pier, which there wasn't a ton in San Clemente. I was almost always the only person out there.
0: You just get your guitar and go play?
1: Yeah.
0: Would you make any money?
1: Yes. Much more than I was making at Starbucks at the time. Yeah.
0: So you're working at Starbucks in Southern California?
1: Yeah.
0: So what was your schedule in the day?
1: I was an opener, so it was usually around 4:30 to 5. Ooh. Start, get off around noon, and then I would have the rest of the day to do whatever. And so I started street performing about 4 times a week for usually an hour and a half to 2 hours.
0: Did you have a shtick?
1: No, not really.
0: Everybody, come around. I'm about to play the best song ever.
1: No, that would not have aged well with my brand now. No, I would just go out, and it was more, I was super timid, and I love people, and I love conversing with people, and that's why I was working at Starbucks. And so I would just sing, and then if someone came up, I would just have conversations with people, and it was fun.
0: On the pier?
1: Yeah.
0: So you moved back to Oregon?
1: Yes. So from San Clemente, I was living off of ramen noodles for a little too long, and I was not making enough money to survive there. And so I kind of had to get out of there, and I moved back there. And then I started street performing in downtown Bend for a little while, before moving to Nashville.
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0: Monday on NBC, the new season of The Voice begins with an epic 3-night premiere. 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
1: Hey, everybody, thanks for listening. Let's go back to 2011 right now. Here is Luke Bryan, I Don't Want This Night to End, a country top 30 throwback.

0: Parker McCollum at number 24 with Killing Me here on the countdown.
1: We got another request now. This is from Chad in Hendersonville, Tennessee. He's listening on 97.9, the Big 98, and he wants to hear Dylan Marlowe and Dylan Scott, Boys Back Home. Yeah.

0: better me for you. So you were just starting out. You were busking on the streets in Oregon and California. Then you got online and started doing videos on Omegle.
1: Yeah.
0: I'll do reaction videos sometimes, but I'm not singing.
1: Yeah.
0: I'm just going, holy crap.
1: Yeah. Like, the reaction is reversed in this instance. So you log on and you get placed with somebody from anywhere in the world. And you can try to direct who you're being placed with hashtags. And how it works is, at any point, you can skip them with the press of a button. And at any point, they can skip you and move on. And so you see a lot of really nasty stuff, but you also see just people just kind of having a good time. Like, what are we going to find today? And so I would come across every once in a while a group of friends, and I would come on, and you got to try to hook their attention immediately. Otherwise, they skip you. And so I'd say, hey, my name is Max. I sing for people sometimes. Would you want to hear anything, or are you okay? And some of them would just be like, I'm okay. Some of them wouldn't say anything. They'd skip. And then some would say, yeah, play something. And those people, I was always recording. So I would screen record my laptop, and I would sing for them. And then I would ask them if it's okay if I post, because I make videos like that. I asked if it's okay if I post it. And then I would post their live reaction to me singing to them for the first time, and something about that format social media just loved, and primarily TikTok at the time. And so I started to have my first taste of virality through those videos.
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1: Welcome back to the countdown. 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
1: Why did the banana go to the doctor?
3: It wasn't peeling well.
1: 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All right, at number 23, we're at Jelly Roll Hands Up on the Country Top 30.
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Luke Combs, Rethink Some Things, at number 22 here on the countdown. We have Max McNown here in studio. You may know this song from Max.

0: Did you have a specific video that hit so hard you thought, I got to take advantage of this right now?
1: Yes, and I didn't. And I look back at that as a mistake in my career, but everybody makes mistakes. So what happened was I was singing covers. So I started out singing Zach Bryan, Tyler Childers. Those are my primary. And then I sang a little bit of Morgan Wallen covers, a little bit of Luke Combs. And I ended up realizing that it's more about the human connection than it even is the vocals or the song. So I was like, what if I just kind of Indiana Jones this thing and switch my own original song into this same exact format? And I did that with Freezing in November, my first song that I wrote, and that's what kind of put me on the map. Within 3 months, it had reached 1 million streams. So it was translating from those reaction videos into streams. So then I write my second song called You in the Pines. And way before I'd even started recording it or anything, like right when it was finished, I did a reaction video and it hit so hard. It got 16 million views. And all of these people were asking where that song is. And it took me 3 months to get it out.
0: Oh, no,
1: it
0: wasn't ready.
1: And I just missed the window completely for that song.
0: How fast did that 16 million happen?
1: Within a week.
0: That's crazy.
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0: Monday on NBC, the new season of The Voice begins with an epic 3-night premiere. Fan favorites Adam Levine and Kelly Clarkson take on two powerhouses, country superstar Riley Green and the legendary Queen Latifah. 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
0: I hope you get to check out the iHeartRadio Music Festival this weekend on Disney Plus and Hulu. It is a full weekend of incredible performances from Kenny Chesney, Lainey Wilson, Stella Lefty, the Goo Goo Dolls, Snoop Dogg, and more. It is going to be a heck of a show. Check it out. We're now at number 21 on the countdown. Kane Brown has been giving his fans a little peek into his next album, which comes out in March. Here's Kane now at number 21 with Woman on the Country Top 30.

0: Okay, Max, why did you make the move from Oregon to Nashville?
1: I went on 3 writing trips here. I had never co-written or experienced Nashville at all, for that matter, before flying out to write some songs. And I recorded 6 songs, I believe, for that first EP. The next 2 writing trips were great. I loved the community. I really just kind of fell in love with the city itself. And I felt like it was the right move, just sheerly by proximity to producers, writers, Music City, you know.
0: Which is kind of the reason people need to move here, is that the infrastructure is here.
1: Yeah.
0: That you can get to it quickly.
1: Yeah, don't get me wrong. I miss so much about Oregon, especially the nature. You can't really replicate that very close to here. But I will say, you know, in Oregon, I barely ever heard of Oregon artists when I was younger. I mean, Matt Carney was who I looked up to a lot of my life because he was an Oregon boy that ended up moving to Nashville and making it, you know?
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0: Hey, thanks for listening. We are back and we are at number 17 on the countdown this week. This is called South of Sanity from Zach Top here on the Country Top 30.

0: Zach Top, South of Sanity, at number 17 here on the countdown.
1: All right, let's jump into another request. This one is from Danny, listening in Spokane, Washington. He wants to hear Luke Bryan, Country Girl, Shake It For Me.
2: You know you

Lainey Wilson and John Mayer, that is Phone Keys Wallet at number 16. We're very happy to have Max McNown with us this week. Love this guy. Great new artist. Here's a song that you may recognize from this countdown.

0: Max, when did you start playing guitar?
1: 21, roughly. I tried to learn a couple times. My dad tried to teach me, and I was so competitive and not ready to learn an instrument that I kept on getting so frustrated that I would just quit before I even learned a chord. So I had loosely the shape of G and C, the finger shape of those chords, before 21. But other than that, 21 is when I actually picked it up and was like, I'm going to try to do something with this.
0: What made you commit to it then?
1: It was kind of happenstance. I was packed up and ready to move to Southern California, and my dad literally, it was like a movie. He reopened the door after I closed it to drive away, and I was getting into my car, and he gave me his old Epiphone that was one of the guitars he played for us in my childhood, and he just told me, you know, people like somebody who can strum a guitar. Like, you should try to learn some chords. I know that you've tried before, and maybe now you're ready. And I was like, okay, Dad, sure. You know, threw it in the car, drove down, and it took several providentially placed humans in my life that encouraged me at the right moments to try something at the right time, and that's where it started.
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0: It is Mumford & Sons with Chris Stapleton. Love to spotlight these guys. It's a great song. Mumford & Sons released their latest album, Prize Fighter, last February, and it included this track here with Chris Stapleton. And I was talking to the guys from Mumford & Sons and asked them, how did you get Chris Stapleton on it?
21: That's my favorite song we've ever written, I think. I wouldn't go so far as to say it's the best because I'm not the judge. I can't be the judge of that. And it was an idea that came about in my garage in Los Angeles when we were living there. We wrote the bridge and I said, gotta send it to Chris Stapleton. We'd never met Chris. And I called him. I got his number and I called him and he kindly took the call. We talked for like an hour about everything else other than the song. And then he said, yeah, I'll jump in and record it next week. And it was just my dream since the song had really come about because I think he's the voice of a generation. I think he's a generational talent. And he had the kind of world weariness that suited that verse so well. But then when he sang it, I had to go back and redo my harmonies because he was...
0: No way.
21: He just raised the bar. You know, that's what he does. He's so good.
22: And then he went back in and redid his. And Marcus redid his.
0: It's not done yet.
22: It's
0: not done.
22: Yeah,
0: exactly. Yeah. If you want to watch that full hour interview with Mumford & Sons, just go to Netflix and search for the Bobby Cast. Okay, our spotlight artist of the week, Mumford & Sons with Chris Stapleton. This song is called Here. On the Country Top 30.
23: Well, here's my final serenade. Here's a gun and here's a blade. Here's a picture that I saved too long.

That was Mumford & Sons and Chris Stapleton with Here, our Spotlight Artist of the Week. All right, we're halfway through. We're at number 15 on the countdown, and it's from Jason Aldean. 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
18: Bobby, you're up.
0: Do you remember, or maybe the reruns of that show MASH?
2: Yeah.
0: It was like military.
2: Yes.
0: War.
2: Vietnam.
0: No, Korean.
2: Really?
19: They won in Nam?
2: Wow. I totally thought they were in Vietnam.
19: Same.
0: Yeah, so it was set during the Korean War, and the show itself lasted almost four times longer on TV than the actual Korean War lasted.
19: Dang.
0: MASH lasted 11 years as they were in the Korean War, and the Korean War lasted 3 years.
19: That's funny.
0: So they had a show, and they didn't stop. Still maybe the most viewed of all time.
2: Because it was really the only thing to watch,
19: yeah, there's nothing
2: right?
19: else on TV.
0: Well, massive. Both. And then we had three channels.
18: Amy, you're up.
2: So if you lose your thumb, in many cases, it can be replaced by your big toe.
19: Wow.
0: What?
2: Yeah. So it's a procedure called toe-to-thumb reconstruction, and the surgery is effective because the big toe shares a similar structure and function to the thumb.
0: I get that. I'm just saying visually.
19: Yeah, that would be weird. I have a huge big toe. Like, it's way big. It's like a chicken nugget.
20: Yeah. And my big toe takes a right turn.
19: That's true.
2: Why?
20: Probably broke it playing soccer and it healed that way, but it points to the right.
0: I'm looking at a guy who had this surgery because he lost a thumb. It looks a little weird for sure.
19: It's so big.
0: But it works. But it's weird looking, especially if you have a nugget toe.
19: Yeah, that's me.
0: Oh, I didn't know that. You need your thumb.
20: You don't need your big toe?
0: That's what makes us different than a lot of different animals, right? The old opposable thumb.
2: Yeah.
0: We can do things and grab things different and do things with our hands.
19: Yeah, like monkeys don't.
0: To manipulate things.
2: Like a cat. It's hard for
0: them. You know what it is for a cat to open a bottle? That's true.
19: Can't do it.
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That was your number 13 song from Hardy, Eric Church, Morgan Wallen, and Tim McGraw called MacArthur. 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Stella Lefty will be giving a special performance. Lainey Wilson, Kenny Chesney, the Goo Goo Dolls, and so many more. So be sure to check it out. 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Now, let's do a throwback from Luke Combs. 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

0: That's Ella Langley and Morgan Wallen. I Can't Love You Anymore, your number 12 song on the countdown.
1: We've got a request coming in from Charlotte listening in upstate New York, and she wants to hear Zac Brown Band, Chicken Fried. So here you go, Charlotte. You know.

0: Dan and Shay at number 11 with Say So. Our guest is Max McNown in studio. Hey, you worked at Starbucks. What'd you learn from working there?
1: I learned how to converse with people from every walk of life imaginable. And I think that's really helped me.
0: Were people just wrong sometimes, though, and you knew they were wrong, but you had to act like they were right?
1: Yeah. Of course.
2: It's like every day.
1: I have definitely remade many drinks that I know for a fact I made correct.
2: Yeah. And do you make it the exact same?
1: No. So I think it's so funny because there were certain repeat offenders that would come in. And if I made their drink by standard, they would give it back and say, this is wrong with it, whatever. It's not sweet enough. And so I just started giving them double pumps every time they came in. I would just get, like, if it was, if it was four pumps of pumpkin spice, I'd give them eight.
2: Oh, my.
1: And they wouldn't even say anything. And that's double the recommended intake for the drink. And it's already a sugary drink. But, you know, if they're going to complain three times in a row, I'm just going to give them what they want.
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2: We've also got a request for some George Burge, and the top 10 songs in country music are on the way. Luke Bryan, Bailey Zimmerman, and more of your favorites.
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0: Thank you for listening. We got a request from Marcus in Alabama right now, who used the hashtag CountryTop30 to request this song from George Burge. Here is Cowboy Songs.

Bailey Zimmerman, Chevy Silverado at number 9 here on the countdown. Max McNown is hanging out with us today. Here's a clip of his song, Better Me For You.

0: What's been something from your new record that maybe you didn't think would resonate as much as it has? Something that surprised you?
1: Oh, Firstborn Daughter. So Firstborn Daughter, kind of found this interesting situation where I keep writing songs about my wife that are really specific, and then it ends up reaching some sort of algorithm on social media where it's those exact people that have the same, you know, feelings and characteristics as what I'm writing about. Same thing happened with Brown Eyes, Better Me For You. And with Better Me For You, for example, I didn't even want to single it because I'd listened to it so many times, and I was like, this is just kind of too straightforward about who my wife is. I don't really think it's going to relate to that many people. And then it completely proved me wrong. And Firstborn Daughter is that same thing. So on this next album, I didn't even know if it was going to be a single. We were just like, hey, this is a cool song. It's a good piece for the overall project. And then I posted it once on social media, and it just forced our hand. We're like, we have to single it.
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3: Also a request for Russell Dickerson. 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
0: Heads up, you can catch the iHeart Radio Music Festival on Disney Plus and Hulu. Kenny Chesney will be performing. Lainey Wilson. It is a stacked lineup. Hope you check it out. It's going to be so much fun. We are now at the number 8 song in the countdown. It's Lauren Elena and Chase Matthew. Here is All My Exes on the Country Top 30. Another

0: Lauren Elena and Chase Matthew at number 8 with All My Exes here on the countdown.
1: Time now for another request. This one is for Sabrina listening in North Dakota. She wants to hear Russell Dickerson, Love You Like I Used To.

0: Ella Langley, Loving Life Again at number 7 here on the countdown. We have Max McNown with us. Your album, Leave On A Light, is out next weekend. Is that one of the songs on it too?
1: Leave On A Light is taken from the song Slow Down.
0: Because I didn't see a title of a song there.
1: Yeah.
0: Got it.
1: Yeah. But the reason we chose that title, we went through a couple phases of titles. And the reason I chose that title is because I felt like it most closely related all of the songs with a congruent theme throughout. And so Leave On A Light, what that means is it's a request to the people that take care of who I am beneath the music. You know, like, I'll be on the road, I'll be mentally occupied, I'll be going and going and going. And then when I see my parents, it's like I've never left. And I'm the same person. And my wife, I feel the same way. My siblings, my friends, you know, my close friends from home. And so the whole album, just about every song, has some sort of congruent hint of a thank you.
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0: Your Almost Made It song is from somebody who was already in the countdown earlier as part of a collaboration, but he's by himself. 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
0: Thanks for listening. It's now time for the Almost Made It song. It did make it. It almost made it. We expect it to make it. And it comes from Chase Matthew. Here's Holding It Down. You're Almost Made It on the Country Top 30.

0: Taylor Swift, I Knew It, I Knew You, your number six song here on the countdown. Now it's time for a game called What Year Was It?
1: What year, what year, what year, what year was it?
2: What year, what year, what year, what year, what year was it?
0: All these things happened in the same year. Can you name the year? Taylor Swift releases her album Fearless. The Summer Olympics were in Beijing, and The Dark Knight was released in theaters. What year was it? Fearless comes out from Taylor, The Olympics in Beijing, and The Dark Knight hits theaters. The year was 2008. Also from that year, here's Carrie Underwood and Last Name on the Country Top 30.

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1: Time now for another request. This one is going out to Todd in Washington. He wants to hear Jelly Roll's I Am Not Okay. Hi.

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0: This guy's got an album out next week. He's also going to be our guest next week on the show. And he will be performing at the iHeartRadio Music Festival in Vegas, which you can watch live all weekend long on Disney Plus and Hulu. It's going to be amazing. Lainey Wilson, Stella Lefty, Goo Goo Dolls, and of course this guy, Kenny Chesney, with Carry On at number 3 here on the Country Top 30. She was-

Jason Aldean, when she says baby, by request here on the countdown. We are now to our number two song. It is from Stella Lefty. Here is Boston. On a train.

0: Stella Lefty Boston at number 2 here on the countdown. And now let's do a little something called Tell Me Something Good.
1: It's time for the good news
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3: Tell me something good.
0: A 10-year-old girl in Virginia, Hero, rescued a 3-year-old from a campground pool. Vivian Taylor spotted the toddler in the water, wasn't moving, jumped in, grabs her, pulls her out. They get her to the hospital real quick. She's now fully recovered, been released. But she saw it and just jumped into action. She wasn't like trained to do that. But we do have a lifeguard here as part of our show. Yeah. Coming to you, special thoughts.
4: No, I think that's great. Did I ever tell you guys about the when I was like 2 and my cousin found me in the pool?
0: So you're no longer the lifeguard in the story. The one that's saved.
4: In this story, I was the victim. Yeah, I was like face down in the pool, and my cousin saw me. He jumped in the water, saved me, and then he said I was laughing, like giggling, like having the time of my life.
0: Was there any chance that you just got in the water?
4: I might have just gotten in there, but they had no idea. Like they just saw me head face down.
0: Oh, wow.
4: Floating in the water.
0: Pretty fortunate then.
4: Yeah, but as a lifeguard, I mean, that is this person right here, this girl.
0: Yeah, 10-year-old Vivian Taylor.
4: 10-year-old Vivian Taylor, she has a future in lifeguarding.
0: You think so?
4: I mean, she already has the God-given instinct.
0: And you've lived it, and now you're looking out for the next generation.
4: I mean, I kind of just, I notice it when I hear it.
0: What about your kids? Do they, like, genetically, are they pulled to be in lifeguards?
4: Yeah, one of them already has expressed interest in being a lifeguard.
0: You think that's just natural, ingrained?
4: I think it just kind of fell down the gene pool.
0: Wow. That's from WHSV, Vivian Taylor. You are a hero. That's what it's all about.
1: That was Tell Me Something Good.
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0: Thank you guys for being here today. This guy is rumored to be performing with Luke Bryan at the CMAs in November, because they have a duet called Finders Keepers from Luke's album that was just released this weekend. He's had so many number ones. He's back. Here's Luke Combs, Be By You, the number one song this weekend on the Country Top 30. Got a lot.

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Rucker on 92.3 WCOL. I'm Ella. Hope you're having a wonderful weekend. We are stuck in a long pattern of rain here. Rain for the entire week ahead. Bringing the temperatures down a little bit, too, so it feels a little more like fall. Why not? Tuesday, the official first day of fall. Here's Ella Langley, Love and Life.

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1: 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Columbus is number one for new country, but this weekend we're throwing it back all weekend. 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
1: Jody Messina and our Throwback Weekend on WCOL. Morgan Wallen released a new song Thursday, Last Thing You Need. That is his song off the upcoming Grand Theft Auto 6 album.

Jelly Roll, Lady Wilson on WCOL. Saw an interview last week with Jelly Roll. He said that he is up for whatever God's plan is for him. If God told him to walk away from music, he would. Go work in a homeless shelter, do something else. Call me a cynic. I just have a feeling that God is going to end up never telling Jelly Roll to walk away from the millions and the fame. I don't know.

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I'm Ella with you till 4 this afternoon. Here's Jason Aldean with Don't

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Zach Brown Band, whatever it is, WCOL. That's what I'm going to call Lake Erie if they end up changing the name. Cleveland City Council members voting to change a portion of Lake Erie to the Gulf of Cleveland. So it's going to be Lake whatever it is.

Zimmerman on 92.3 WCOL. Stella Lefty bringing her Long Way Home tour to Kemba Live January 10th. We're giving away tickets this weekend. Go to our Facebook or Instagram. Make sure you're following us. Like the post about the giveaway and comment about why you deserve to win these tickets. Here's Lauren Alaida and Chase

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Somewhere on a beach, Dierks Bentley, 92.3 WCOL. I'm Ella. Hope you're having a wonderful Sunday. This show coming up soon, Shibusi's Outlaws Never Die Tour at Kemba Live, October 7th. 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

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No surprise, screen time way up, people isolating. So get out there, maybe today, and just say hi to somebody. 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

Historic Church, WCOL. Eric joining his buddy Kenny Chesney on the road next year for Kenny's original Vibe Room tour. They'll be in Pittsburgh May 29th, Detroit August 14th,

Lisa Wetzel, WCOL. It's a Stella Lefty winning weekend. We've got tickets to her Long Way Home tour for January 10th at Kemba Live. Follow us on Instagram and Facebook. Like the post about the giveaway and comment, giving us your best sob story or uplifting story, whatever, about why you deserve to win. 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Here's Stella with Boston.

Alan Jackson on WCOL. I'm Ella. Which throwback hit do you want to hear today? It's the last day of our throwback weekend. Tell us what you want to hear using the red talkback microphone icon, that red mic, in the totally free iHeartRadio app. Give us your request there. In the meantime, but a lot of you want to hear this one. It's pretty popular. Ella Langley, Choosing Texas. Just when

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Pumpkin Spice Latte season well underway, but a new surprise from Starbucks, a Black Cat Frappuccino and a Venti Black Knight cookie drink. Those will be available right before Halloween, starting October 22nd. Here's Luke Combs.

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You could win tickets to Johnny Blue Skies and the Dark Clouds Mutiny for the Masses tour. That's coming up at Nationwide Arena October 7th. Here's Jelly Roll.

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Lee Bryce, Love Like Crazy, 92.3 WCOL. Merriam-Webster adding 1,400 new words to their dictionary. That is a lot. The added words include parasocial, looks maxing, terms like cuffing season, and Sunday scaries. Hopefully

Jason Aldean on 92.3 WCOL, Columbus's number one for new country. Florida Georgia Line announced their Anything Goes Again festival tour for next year. They're going to headline some of music's biggest festivals across the country, including Stagecoach in April. Here's Ella Langley and Morgan Wallen with I Can't Love You Anymore.

92.3 WCOL. I'm Ella. The nominations for induction into the Toy Hall of Fame are out. Among the nominees this year, Playground Slide, Care Bears, Tickle Me Elmo, Yahtzee, Pokemon Cards, Polly Pockets. The winners will be announced in November. I'm rooting for Care Bears pretty hard here. Here's Bailey Zimmerman. We've been

0: song.
1: 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Her Long Way Home tour hits Kemba Live January 10th. Find the post about the giveaway. Like it. Comment on why you should win. You got to do that before midnight tonight. Here's Cole Swindon.

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CMA Presents I Will Always Love You, a celebration of Dolly Parton. 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

Maddie McCreary. This is it. WCOL, this is it for me. Time for me to head out, but we've still got several hours left here of our throwback weekend, so get those requests in the iHeartRadio app using that red microphone icon. Here's

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Let me know what I can get playing for you here coming up on the show. Excited for Shaboozy, Luke Bryan, and more.

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The good news is, if you want to see Stella Lefty January 10th at Kemba Live, we've got your tickets up for grabs all day today. 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

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What do you say we get to a little bit of encouragement coming up next here on the show? I always love to give you something I call my daily upload. 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

Columbus A's number one for new country, 92.3 WCOL. Stella Lefty, Kemba Live, January 10th. 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

0: Columbus A's number one for new country, 92.3 WCOL. Cody Johnson's got one of my favorite songs out right now, and it happens to be this one. It is just too good, y'all. This one's called Horseback, if you haven't heard it yet.
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Lainey did a Dolly Parton tribute. 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

Columbus A's number one for new country, 92.3 WCOL. Trying to get you a trip out to LA to see Ella Langley play the Greek Theater coming up October 14th. You'll get airfare, hotel stay, tickets to the show tomorrow morning, 9:20. 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

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If you missed him Friday night at our iHeartRadio Music Festival presented by Capital One in Vegas, stream it all day today on Disney Plus and Hulu.

Columbus is number one for new country, 92.3 WCOL. All I gotta say is hallelujah for that win over Kent State yesterday for our Buckeyes. 59-3 was definitely fun to watch.

0: I gotta introduce you to the song that made my husband cry the first time he heard it. Such a sweet one from Cole Swindell. This one's called Girl Dad here on Columbus's number one for new country, 92.3 WCOL.
1: I hate

Columbus is number one for New Country, 92.3 WCOL. Can I ask you a silly question? Something you are too old to do, but man, you're doing it anyway. I want to hear from you. Tap the red mic on the iHeartRadio app to send in your messages. We'll take some of these here on the show coming up next.

0: 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Ashley, what are you too old to do, but you're doing it anyway?
1: Oh my gosh. I guess watching Gilmore Girls.
0: No, take that back. You're never too old to do that.

0: 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Jared, we're talking about those things we're too old to do, but man, we are doing them anyway.
1: Eating cereal for dinner.
0: Ooh, good.
1: You know,
0: one.
1: Like, it's not fitting my macros for the day. Actually, I've been keeping me up at night as well because of sugar. But how do I say no to Cinnamon Toast Crunch?

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That's a throwback from Carrie Underwood, Church Bells. Next up, we got a new song for you about that feeling in a relationship when you're no longer a couple and suddenly just living two separate lives. Here's Kylie Morgan, Two Story House.

That's a throwback from Dolly Parton, I Will Always Love You. All right, did you know that Auburn University's Avi the Tiger is an Ella fella? I mean, who isn't? Here's Ella now, Loving Life Again on Women of iHeart Country.

That's a throwback from Miranda Lambert, Mama's Broken Heart. Now, our next song is a feel-good party song from Tiger Lily Gold. Here's 70 and Neon on Women of iHeart Country.

0: That's Megan Maroney's Medicine on Women of iHeart Country. This weekend is the first weekend of fall. Finally, we made it. So if you're looking for some fashion inspo, here's what Vogue says is trending this season. The color is purple in any shade, so have at it. Polka dots are also having a huge moment, as are heavily layered outfits, which is excellent as the weather is getting a little cooler. Brooches are very trendy this fall, as are wedge sneakers. And tracksuit pants are still cool, so are scarves worn not just on your head, but on your bag or even as a skirt. Speaking of which, bag charms are still huge this season, and so is 80s maximalism. And lastly, another thing Vogue says is back in style right now, which I just will not get back on board with. I did it a long, long time ago, and I refuse to go back, but it's low-rise jeans. So there you have it.
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That's a Taylor Swift throwback for you. You Belong With Me. Just a reminder, the iHeartRadio Music Festival is back this weekend. 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

That's a throwback from Kelsey Ballerini, Hole in the Bottle. Up next, we've got Lauren Elena, and I'm so pumped for her because this song just cracked the top 10 on country radio. I believe it's at number 6, and I couldn't be more excited and happy for Lauren Elena and Chase Matthew, who joins her on this song. Here's All My Exes on Women of iHeart Country. 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